The Piano Sonata No. 1 by Haydn. What does inspiration look like for you? Do you need a certain environment, certain type of company to be around you, certain weather? Felix Mendelssohn liked islands, especially islands with caves in them. And here's a piece inspired by his trip to the Scottish Isle of Staffa. It's got a basalt sea cave known as Fingal's Cave. As soon as he saw it, he whipped out a notepad and jotted down the opening theme for this composition. And that was all she wrote. I mean, he wrote more than the theme. It's an expression. Never mind. Here's the Hebrides Overture.

Herbert von Karajan, leading the Berlin Philharmonic, the Hebrides Overture, Fingal's Cave by Mendelssohn. It's one off my greatest hits list. Well, if you prefer the scenic route, you'll like this next piece. In the late 1800s, composers starting to integrate a concept that they nicked from visual design called arabesque. They started putting it into their melodies. Basic idea is, while a straight line between A and B is certainly the quickest, it might not be the most interesting, so composers began to ornament more. Here's Claude Debussy taking the scenic route.

A delightful conversation between Katerina Inglichova's harp and Vilém Vavrka's oboe. What do you think they were talking about? That's the Arabesque No. 2 by Debussy. Mozart hits the circus. Coming up.

Mozart's Piano Concerto No. 21 has been known as the Elvira Madigan ever since it featured in the 1967 Swedish film of that name. Now, who was she? Madigan was a late 19th century circus performer and one half of

a tragic romance with this lieutenant named Sixten Sparr. Sparr went to the circus one night, fell madly in love with Madigan, started writing these really over-the-top letters. They both ended up leaving their families, ran away together, ran out of money, and ended up dead in a forest. It did not end well at all. But I think Mozart might have approved. He was a passionate guy.

It's the Bavarian Radio Symphony Orchestra featuring pianist Jan Leschetzky, Piano Concerto No. 21 by Mozart. Back to the Past, coming up next.

Are you somebody who likes to romanticize the past? If so, there's no doubt we're going to be great friends. That's one of my favorite pastimes. Pun not intended there. Here's some music to reminisce to from Anatole Liadov. It's his ballad About Olden Times. Of course, it has to be a ballad. I mean, there aren't a whole lot of wistful jigs out there, right?

to Peggy. That's the very simple inscription on the title page of Howard Hanson's Serenade. Confirmed bachelor Hanson was 50 years old when he met Margaret Elizabeth Nelson. The couple were married a year later. Hanson wrote this piece as a kind of musical marriage proposal. It's wedding season, and I've got music for matrimony coming up this hour.

Kurt Mazur leading the Leipzig Gewandhaus Orchestra featuring hornist Hermann Baumann. That was the Polacca from the Concertino for Horn by Carl Maria von Weber. Hi, I'm Jake Armerding. So glad to be listening to music with you. As always. In the 19th century, Mauro Giuliani was the guitarist to beat, widely considered a virtuoso of the instrument. He caught a number of great musicians' attention with his playing, including a guy named Beethoven. Here's the Grand Overture.

It's Dale Kavanagh performing the Grand Overture by Mauro Giuliani. The Knights conquer the violin concerto by Johannes Brahms in just a moment.

Violinist Gil Shaham is very tight with conductor and cellist Eric Jacobson and his ensemble, The Knights. Back in 2019, they decided to take on the Violin Concerto by Johannes Brahms. They performed this piece live at Tanglewood in Massachusetts. A few days before the recording you're about to hear, there was a critic there, and he described Shaham's playing, the way he would shift between the more virtuosic parts and the lyrical passages, as going back and forth between being a gymnast and a gentleman.

Eric Jacobson leading The Knights, featuring violinist Gil Shaham, the Violin Concerto by Brahms. Shaham and The Knights recently collaborated on the Violin Concerto by Samuel Taylor Coleridge. That project was released just a month ago. Howard Hanson's musical Marriage Proposal, coming up next.

There's a very simple inscription on the title page of Howard Hanson's Serenade for Flute, Harp, and Strings. All it says is, "To Peggy." Hanson was a confirmed bachelor until he was 50, and he met Margaret Elizabeth Nelson while attending the Chautauqua Institution in upstate New York in 1945. They were married a year later, and he wrote this piece as a kind of musical marriage proposal. It's not known whether they used it for the processional, but I hope they did. It would have been great.

In the wake of Juneteenth, I say we celebrate African American music in film. Are you with me? The door to Hollywood film scoring was essentially closed to African Americans for the first half of the 20th century. Louis Armstrong and Duke Ellington were the only ones who got in. Black music made its way into classic films of the 50s and 60s, but it was mostly co-opted by white composers. And then Quincy Jones happened. Here's music from one of his film scores, The Color Purple. I'll have the rest of his piece and the rest of his story coming up. Composer, vocalist, and educator Jasmine Barnes, originally from Baltimore, now lives in Dallas. The Boston Globe called her the best possible blend of Billie Holiday and Claude Debussy. And that's an excellent blend. Here she is now.

Hi, I'm Jake Armbruding. I'm so glad to be listening to music with you. Here's Valerie Coleman, performs today's 2020 Classical Woman of the Year and one of the top 35 woman composers, according to the Washington Post. She composed this next piece, Umoja, the Swahili word for unity, in celebration of the first day of Kwanzaa, the annual celebration of African-American culture that occurs over the last week of the year. It's her group, the Amani Winds.

0: That's The Imani Winds with Umoja, Unity, by Valerie Coleman. Here's Rhapsody in Black, and this week's feature is the one and only Quincy Jones.
1: Welcome to Your Classical's Rhapsody in Black from APM, where we turn up the voices of Black artists in the world of classical music. I'm Vernon Neal. Quincy Jones lived many musical lives. Jazz trumpeter, pop producer, cultural icon. But at his core, Quincy was a composer whose voice was shaped by the world of classical music. He was born in Chicago in 1933 and raised partly in Seattle. As a teenager, he discovered music as a lifeline. He studied trumpet and immersed himself in the works of Stravinsky, Ravel, and Debussy. Quincy Jones was one of a handful of American composers who went to Paris to study with Nadia Boulanger. He was one of her star students. When asked what he learned from the famed music teacher and theorist, Jones replied, "Counterpoint, structure, science, left brain." In the 1960s, he carried his classical foundation into Hollywood.
2: One heart to trade or sell.
1: Quincy became the first Black composer to be named a vice president at a major studio, Mercury Records, and one of the first to score big budget films. His soundtracks for The Pawnbroker and In Cold Blood blended jazz rhythms with full orchestral writing, challenging stereotypes of what film music could sound like and who could write it. Quincy's classical fluency gave him the tools to move seamlessly across genres. When he produced Michael Jackson's Thriller, the best-selling album of all time, he brought the same sense of drama and structure you'd find in a symphony. Even as pop superstardom claimed him, Quincy remained connected to the concert hall. He composed concert works, arranged Gershwin's Porgy and Bess for full orchestra, and collaborated with symphonies around the world. His ability to weave Black musical traditions into classical frameworks opened doors for new generations of Black and Brown composers, and his impact hasn't gone unnoticed. Quincy won 28 Grammy Awards, more than any living artist. He's earned an Emmy, a Tony, and in 2010, he was awarded the National Medal of Arts by President Barack Obama. In 2021, he was honored with the inaugural Everett Lee Award for lifelong contributions to diversity in classical music. Quincy Delight Jones Jr. was 91 when he passed away in November of 2024. Over a career that spanned 7 decades, he became one of the most decorated and admired musicians in history. He changed the music world forever.

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I'm Vernon Neal.

That's Rhapsody in Black. It might surprise you to know that the epic period film, The Color Purple, was directed by none other than Steven Spielberg. It would further surprise you, perhaps, to know that was the first Spielberg film not scored by John Williams. Williams is conducting the orchestra on this next piece, but the music belongs to our hero of the hour, the late, great Quincy Jones. And the violin playing belongs to my personal favorite, the great Itzhak Perlman.

Here's the great Joanne Folletta leading the Buffalo Philharmonic in a piece that she called one of the greatest American piano concertos since Gershwin. It's the Piano Concerto No. 1 by composer Folletta has championed for decades, Adolphus Hailstorck.

The Buffalo Philharmonic Orchestra featuring pianist Stuart Goodyear. Joanne Folletta on the podium. That was the Piano Concerto No. 1 by Hailstork. Coming up, what's in a title?

Sometimes composers use the title of their piece to tell you exactly what's going on in their heads in that magical moment of creation. They make it all nice and obvious what was going on. Flight of the Bumblebee by Rimsky-Korsakov, fine example. You know just what the deal is. Then you get this piece by Florence Price. It's a symphonic poem called The Oak. She didn't leave any cliff notes. You don't know if she was looking at an oak, or swinging from an oak, or chopping one down. It's very open to interpretation. What's nice about that is you can listen and decide what she meant.

It's a fine time of year to look up in the heavens and remember how small we are. This composer needed a break from writing this piece. She hiked up to Griffith Observatory above Los Angeles to take a look around. And that was the critical inspiration that she needed to finish. It's stargazing music coming up this hour.

Nox Woge performing the Sonata No. 4 from La Trasformata by Marco Uccellini. Here's music from the wonderful composer Stephen Paulus, originally from New Jersey, made his home in the Twin Cities of Minnesota. As a fellow East Coast transplant, I salute him. He composed hundreds of works in a great variety of forms. Here is his lullaby, Perseus.

Yolanda Candonesis performing The Berceuse by Stephen Pollis. Coming up, The Publisher, and how they just got to mess with Beethoven's perfectly good titles.

Most of the titles of Beethoven's works suffered from an affliction you might call the publisher strikes back. You know publishers, they always want to feel involved. They were responsible for nicknaming Beethoven's string quartet number 10 the Harp Quartet. And that refers to a veritable plethora of pizzicato notes in the allegro of the first movement. This is some pretty involved plucking going on. There's pairs of members of the quartet alternating notes in an arpeggio. It recalls the plucking of a harp. You can also just hire a harpist. But where's the fun in that?

What a tasteful finish by the Emerson String Quartet. That was the Harp String Quartet number 10. Coming up, Caroline Shaw goes for a hike.

Composer Caroline Shaw visited L.A. in 2019. She was right in the middle of writing a piece for symphony orchestra. She needed a break. She needed to clear her head. So she took a hike up to Griffith Observatory. That got her thinking about stargazing and the music that might go along with stargazing, the kind of music you might hear in a sci-fi film. So that's the direction she headed in. And here's the result. It's called The Observatory.

How do you feel about protocol? Do you disregard it entirely? Say the rules don't apply to you? Or maybe you're a committed rule follower. After all, rules kind of make the world spin. There's a reason the light turns red, and the other driver is trusting you won't run it. This composer had just received a severe tongue lashing over the rules he broke in his piano concerto. That might have made him a little cautious when composing this, his third symphony. We're playing by most of the rules coming up this hour.

Violinist Hilary Hahn and pianist Corey Smythe. Two pieces by Valentin Silvestrov. Well, with certain composers, you always have to factor in a psychological element. Russian composer Peter Tchaikovsky falls squarely into that camp. Whatever kind of mood he was in, you're going to hear it in his work. Not too long before he composed this next symphony, he got a dressing down from his colleague Nikolai Rubinstein over the flaws in his first piano concerto. And it messed Tchaikovsky up pretty good. He was pretty worked up about it. It might have been the reason he sounds a little more cautious about following academic protocol in this symphony. It's the Polish Symphony No. 3, performed by the Czech Philharmonic.

Semyon Bishkov, leading the Czech Philharmonic, performing the Polish Symphony No. 3 by Tchaikovsky. That one was written under the influence of Robert Schumann's Rheinische Symphony, one of two works that most impressed Tchaikovsky while he was studying in St. Petersburg. Today's classical music is supported by Raymond James, wealth management, banking, and capital market solutions inspired by people. 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

This sonata for cello and piano is a real beautiful example of Felix Mendelssohn's skills. A blend of traditional classical structure with that little hint of colorful romantic expression. You can already hear it. He wrote it specifically for his brother Paul, who was a cellist. It's a gorgeous little dance between the cello and piano, and it's one that gets quite playful. It's on the way. I'm Melanie Renata. This is Music Through the Night. And there is another lovely duality in sound later this hour with a flute and oboe. First, a work that's far more gentle than the time in which it was crafted. Jewish composer Hans Gall was making music during both the First and Second World Wars, and his serenade for strings just really keeps the thoughts of war at bay. Here's the Symphony Nova Scotia.

composed by Hans Gall during a pretty dark time. But if you didn't know that, you wouldn't be able to tell. The Symphony Nova Scotia there with Gall's very bright serenade for strings, carrying you through the dark of the night. This is indeed Music Through the Night. I'm Melanie Renata with a pretty energetic cello and piano duet in just a minute.

He was a bit of a multitasker, like many composers. And while Felix Mendelssohn was busy scoring A Midsummer Night's Dream, he was also in the midst of dabbling with a cello sonata. Some say you can hear a hint of one in the other. And this is that cello sonata he was working on, his second in D major. Here's cellist David Finkel and pianist Wu Han.

pianist Wu Han enhancing the energy of cellist David Finkel for Mendelssohn's second cello sonata in D major. I'm Melanie Renata. Thank you for sharing a little time and space with me for some music through the night. If you thought that that musical conversation between a piano and cello was good, just wait till you hear this. Flutist Jean-Pierre Rampal and oboist Pierre Pirlot share a pretty vibrant back and forth, supported by the Franz Liszt Chamber Orchestra. It's Haydn's Flute and Oboe Concerto in F.

The late Hungarian violinist Janos Rolla conducting the Franz Liszt Chamber Orchestra there with flutist Jean-Pierre Rampal and oboist Pierre Pirlot for a flute and oboe concerto in F major by Franz Joseph Haydn.

There's a rather controversial opera from Italian composer Ermanno Valferrari, one based on news accounts of real events. With love between a brother and his adopted sister, plenty of implied criticism of the Catholic Church, and even an onstage group rendezvous. First performed in 1911, and still in the repertory, a suite from the opera Jewels of the Madonna is on the way. I'm Melanie Renata, and this is Music Through the Night.

You begin this hour on a journey, an inner journey, through sound crafted by Kurt Weill. In the musical Lady in the Dark, the scenes in the real world are all spoken dialogue. Kurt Weill's music exists only in the protagonist's dreams. Here, you get to sink into the subconscious of this very unhappy fashion magazine editor.

Only the Subconscious singing there in music by Kurt Vile. Music from the dreams of a very unhappy main character from the musical Lady in the Dark. Maren Alsop conducting, the Bournemouth Symphony performing. I'm Melanie Renata, and this is Music Through the Night. That mix of dreaminess and drama just continues here through the suite from basically a telenovela for the stage, Ermanno Volferrari's Jewels of the Madonna Suite. It's performed for you here by the Academy of St. Martin in the Fields.

Passion pouring from every note there, hoping you needed that quick second wind. The Academy of St. Martin in the Fields with Jewels of the Madonna Suite by Ermanno Volferrari. I'm Melanie Renata with a classic classical work by J.S. Bach on the horizon. 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

This is one of those works crafted to make you feel good. It stimulates both sides of your brain with its structure and its creativity. Written when the idea of a keyboard in a solo role was still pretty fresh and new. Concentus Musicus Vienna performing. It's J.S. Bach's Brandenburg Concerto No. 5 in D major.

A chipper vibe as you creep a little closer to your Friday. Nicholas Harnikor conducting the Concentus Musicus Vienna for J.S. Bach's Brandenburg Concerto No. 5 in D. Tonight's classical music is supported by Viking, committed to exploring the world in comfort, offering a small ship experience with a shore excursion included in every port and onboard cultural enrichment. 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

Richard Strauss grew up in a house where Mozart dominated the musical atmosphere. Beethoven was revered, and Wagner was barely tolerated. Strauss's father, a gifted horn player, championed the music of the past. But young Richard had other ideas. Still, one of his earliest successes honored the classical lineage that his father loved so much. A graceful, one-movement serenade for winds. It's filled with charm and tradition and a few hints of the greatness to come. It's on the way. I'm Melanie Renata. This is Music Through the Night.

An emotional journey in a minute. First, something light. A work by contemporary American composer Miguel del Aguila. Latin beats with a comedic twist and a dash of 1920s jazz. It's his Presto No. 2.

The Camerata San Antonio with the jaunty Presto No. 2 by Miguel Del Aguila and Melanie Renata. This is Music Through the Night. Thank you for being here. In the shadow of war, when Spain's future was uncertain and its people were torn apart, one specific composer turned to music, not to dwell on the destruction, but to try to capture the beauty of what was lost and the beauty of what could be. As Spain emerged from civil war, Joaquin Rodrigo was putting the finishing touches on his Aranjuez Concerto. This is the second movement.

The second movement of a work that was like a phoenix, music that rose from the ashes of war, Rodrigo's Aranjuez Concerto, performed for you there by guitarist Jinji Lu and the Spanish Radio and TV Orchestra. The strings will shift to something a little more airy in a minute. I'm Melanie Renata, and this is Music Through the Night.

It was in large part thanks to his father, a fiercely traditional horn player, that Richard Strauss grew up in a musical household, and that's where he bloomed and blossomed, and out of that early growth came this, a one-movement serenade for winds. Here's the Stockholm Philharmonic.

crafted by Richard Strauss when he was just 17. His Serenade for Winds in E flat major, Opus 7, the Stockholm Philharmonic performing. I'm Melanie Renata. This is Music Through the Night. And Mozart had hoped to impress some people with his Prussian quartets, particularly the amateur cellist king that they were commissioned for. I think it might impress you as well. This is his Prussian String Quartet No. 23 in F. Here's the Shanghai Quartet.

one of Mozart's final string quartets, one of his last compositions altogether, his 23rd string quartet in F major, known as one of his Prussian quartets, the Shanghai Quartet performing.

Antonín Dvořák was deeply inspired and uplifted by his cultural roots. He once said that for his most serious works, he drew inspiration first and foremost from the fading tunes of Bohemian peasants. He said that it was in that way that he could best express the true sentiments of his people. This is one such piece from Dvorak, and it's on the way. I'm Melanie Renata. I'm so glad you're here. This is Music Through the Night.

A piece of music with movements named things like robbing the alligator's nest and boy fights alligator. Well, it gives you an idea of what you're in for here. The suite from the film Louisiana Story, composed by Virgil Thompson. Here's the New London Orchestra.

Ooh, the New London Orchestra with the cinematic score for the 1940s film Louisiana Story, music written by Virgil Thompson. I'm Melanie Renata. And because this is still Music Through the Night, something soothing for you is on the horizon.

So Mozart is the original composer for this next piece. Well, okay, technically it's a French folk song, but Mozart wrote this set of variations. And then eventually the arranger, Louise Pratt, rearranged this piece so much so that it's now credited to them. It's Twinkle Variations in C major.

Julia Shaw and Nora Bumanis, two harpists, serving up some soothing twinkle variations from Louise Pratt. 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I'm Melanie Renata. You're listening to Music Through the Night, but as the day creeps ever closer, here's something with a little kick to it. Dvorak's folk-flavored violin concerto in A minor, performed for you here by the Virginia Symphony and violinist Gil Shaham.

adding a little spice to your night before you step more solidly into your Friday. Violinist Gil Shaham and the Virginia Symphony with Dvorak's Violin Concerto in A minor, his Opus 53.

a small box of matches. That's all she had between her small little hands and the cold. One by one, she'd strike a match, not for the light, but for the very brief moments of warmth that each one would give her. And those visions that would flicker inside the flame, a hot meal, a warm, loving family, someone who loved her. It's one of the most tragic tales from Hans Christian Andersen. And somehow, this hopeful, almost joyful music is tied to that story. It's on the way. I'm Melanie Renata. Please stay with me.

Agustin Barrios called himself the Paganini of the guitar from the jungles of Paraguay. This is one of his works, the popular Paraguayan song, performed for you here by guitarist Berta Rojas.

a tribute to his homeland, Agustin Barrios's popular Paraguayan song, performed by guitarist Berta Rojas. I'm Melanie Renata. Thank you so much for sharing some of your very precious time and space with me this morning. A bit of a wake-up call for you here. A sonata for two trumpets in D major by composer Petronio Franceschini.

two of three trumpeter brothers, Wolfgang and Hannes Leuven, with the English Chamber Orchestra, sharing the Sonata for Two Trumpets in D Major by Petronio Franceschini. I'm Melanie Renata, with a chipper little work from Beethoven just around the corner.

Now, Beethoven was a lifelong fan of Mozart, so it's no surprise you will hear a Mozartian vibe in Beethoven's first piano concerto. It's bold, it's witty, it takes its sweet time getting to pianist Ho-Chun Jang. He's joined here by the Philadelphia Orchestra.

pianist Ho-Chen Zheng and the Philadelphia Orchestra with a sparkling work by Beethoven, his first piano concerto in C major, opus 15. And speaking of spark, the opening flicker of the story of the little match girl in just a moment. I'm Melanie Renata.

This piece of music doesn't tell the whole story. It just gives you the spark before it. The prelude to The Little Match Girl, performed by the Danish National Orchestra.

that music just cracked the door open to let you feel the chill before stepping back. The first match of a story by Hans Christian Andersen, the prelude to The Little Match Girl, composed by August Enna, performed for you there by the Danish National Orchestra.

He started with folk music, the songs and rhythms rooted deep in the soil of his home. But that was just the beginning. His mind wandered, and he kept experimenting. His musical aspirations pulled him toward new and unexpected techniques. At one point, he even handed control over to the performer when he wrote music that let the player make their own creative choices in the moment. Brano Blount was right in the middle of the electric music scene of 1960s Rio de Janeiro. A mover and a shaker. One of the works that defines his legacy is coming up. I'm Melanie Renata. Stay with me.

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At last check, the weather was at around 53 degrees with fair skies, a tinge chilly. Today's high will be 74 and mostly cloudy. We'll begin with the music of Peter Tchaikovsky, the first movement from Symphony No. 4 in F minor, Opus No. 36, performed by the Montreal Symphony Orchestra with Charles Dutoit conducting.

That was the Andante Sostenuto section from Symphony No. 4 in F minor, Opus No. 36, the music of Tchaikovsky. It was performed by the Montreal Symphony Orchestra with Charles Dutoit conducting. Up next, by Wolfgang Amadeus Mozart, we'll have the first movement from his Piano Trio No. 1 in B flat major, performed by the Mozartian Players.

That was the first section from Piano Trio No. 1 in B-flat major by Wolfgang Amadeus Mozart. It was performed by the Mozartian Players. My name is Daniel, and you're listening to WAUS 90.7 FM, your classical connection. Up next, by Bedřich Smetana, we'll have the second piece from Mavlast titled The Moldau, performed by the BBC Symphony Orchestra with Willem Toski conducting.

That was The Moldau from Of Last by Bedřich Smetana, performed by the BBC Symphony Orchestra with Willem Toski conducting. Up next, we'll have the second of two rhapsodies by Charles Martin Loeffler, performed by John Dee, playing the oboe with the Tentlin Ensemble.

0: That was the second of two rhapsodies by Charles Martin Loeffler, performed by John Dee, playing the oboe with the Tantillon Ensemble. My name is Daniel, and you're listening to WAUS 90.7 FM, your classical connection. Up next, we'll have Church Calendar.
1: 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And there's a hymn sing at the Old Rugged Cross Church. 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And at the Village Seventh-day Adventist Church, Dr. Roy Gaines' upcoming sermon titled 1844 and the Power of Hope. 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And the All Nations Seventh-day Adventist Church will begin the morning with breakfast at 10 a.m., followed by adult and children's Sabbath school at 10:30. 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And Niles Westside Seventh-day Adventist Church at 105 Grant Street, Sabbath School, 9:45, church services at 8:30 and 11. 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And the St. Joseph Seventh-day Adventist Church invites you to join them at 9:30 for Sabbath School and worship at 10:45. 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St. Joseph SDA is located at 1201 Maiden Lane, St. Joseph, Michigan, online at stjoseph.org. And the Fairplain Seventh-day Adventist Church, they have church services at 11 a.m. and Sabbath school at 9:30, and they're online at fairplainadventist.org. Church Calendar is a public service announcement for all of Michiana and all denominations. If you'd like to have your church events and activities included in Church Calendar, email waus@andrews.edu with the time, date, and location of the event and local contact information. Please put Church Calendar in the subject line and include the information in the body of the email, not an attachment. Announcements must be received by noon Wednesday in order to be included. 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
0: Up next on the next hour, we'll have the music of George Frideric Handel.
2: Live from NPR News in Washington, I'm Windsor Johnston. The Supreme Court has cleared the way for the Trump administration to begin ending temporary protected status for hundreds of thousands of immigrants. For many, the next question is what happens when those protections expire? NPR's Jimena Bustillo reports.
3: They need to either adjust their status, which is very limited ways of doing so, or they need to leave the country. If they don't, they risk falling out of status, and that could lead to an arrest, a detention, or a deportation. And many also face losing their jobs, as companies will not be able to continue legally employing thousands of workers.
2: That's NPR's Jimena Bustillo reporting. The Supreme Court's decision could also clear the way for the Trump administration to return to court and seek to reinstate efforts to end temporary protected status for people from a number of countries. President Trump's push to overhaul U.S. elections is facing pushback on Capitol Hill. The president says he won't sign any legislation until Congress passes what's known as the Save America Act. NPR's Ashley Lopez reports the measure has little chance of advancing in the Senate.
4: Trump has said he believes the Save America Act would ensure Republicans never lose another election, as his party faces a potentially bruising election cycle this fall. If passed, the law would prohibit states from registering voters who don't provide proof of citizenship. That includes birth certificates, passports, and some state and tribal IDs. Citizenship is already required to register to vote, and according to experts, non-citizen voting is extremely rare. The law would also require voter ID for ballots cast both in person and by mail. The bill would also force states to hand over sensitive voter data to the Trump administration. It does not currently have the 60 votes needed in the Senate to overcome a filibuster. Ashley Lopez, NPR News.
2: Apple is raising prices amid a shortage of computer memory chips. NPR's John Ruwitch reports.
5: Apple quietly boosted prices on its website for a range of products, including MacBooks and iPads. In many cases, prices went up around 15 to 20%. So, for instance, a 14-inch MacBook Pro that cost $1,699 yesterday, according to archived web pages, now starts at $1,999. Apple TV 4K is now $199 instead of $129. For Apple's most popular product, the iPhone, it kept prices flat. The rapid expansion of AI data centers has created a surge in demand for memory and storage, leading to a spike in chip prices. Apple says that's created an unprecedented challenge for the entire consumer electronics industry. Apple says it shielded customers for a while, but the cost of memory chips has reached a point where it needs to start raising prices. Several other major players have already done so. John Ruwitch, NPR News.
2: Apple is a financial supporter of NPR. This is NPR. King Charles has become the first British monarch to publish his taxes. The palace also says he and Queen Camilla will no longer make Buckingham Palace their home. These are part of the king's efforts to make the monarch more transparent amid scandals involving his brother Andrew. NPR's Lauren Frere reports from London.
6: Next year, Buckingham Palace finishes renovations that cost nearly $500 million. But the king and queen say they'll continue living at Clarence House across the street. The palace will remain the ceremonial and operational center of the monarchy and be able to host more tourists and events. Meanwhile, the king's tax bill shows he paid nearly $17 million last year, putting him in the top 100 UK taxpayers. He's not required to pay income or property tax, but his late mother, Queen Elizabeth, started voluntarily doing so, and Charles followed. He's published details for transparency, but critics say it's not enough and want a breakdown of how these figures were calculated. Taxpayer funding for the royals is rising next year, mostly for upkeep of palaces and properties. Lauren Freyer, NPR News, London.
2: The State Board of Education in Texas is expected to vote today on a required reading list for more than 5 million public school students. The list includes stories and passages from the Bible. Supporters say it reflects the role of Christianity in American history. Critics argue it blurs the line between church and state and gives teachers and students too little flexibility over what they read. On Wall Street, Dow futures are down 51 points at this hour. This is NPR News.
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0: From the John and Dee Dee Howard Studios on the campus of Andrews University, this is WAUS Bering Springs, South Bend. 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It's a tinge after 7 at last check. The weather was at around 54 degrees with fair skies. Today's high will be 74 and mostly cloudy. My name is Daniel, and this is WAUS 90.7 FM, Your Classical Connection. We'll begin with number 10 of 12 Concerti Grossi, the music of George Frideric Handel, performed by the Mercury Baroque with Antoine Plante conducting.

That was Concerto number 10 in D minor from 12 Concerti Grossi, opus number 6, the music of George Frideric Handel, performed by the Mercury Baroque with Antoine Plant conducting. Up next by Johannes Brahms, we'll have the Allegro section from Symphony number 4 in E minor, opus number 98, performed by the Royal Concertgebouw Orchestra with Carlo Maria Giulini conducting.

That was the Allegro section from Symphony No. 4 in E minor, Opus No. 98, the music of Johannes Brahms, performed by the Royal Concertgebouw Orchestra with Carlo Maria Giulini conducting. Support for this program is provided by WAUS members and by Dr. Zininovic at Beyond Smiles, a dental practice committed to the health of the patient. The highly trained staff makes the well-being of the whole family their number one priority. Located at 123 Marmot Street in Howes, Michigan, phone number is 269-683-6461, a pathway to healthy smiles. Up next, Impromptu No. 3 in B-flat by Franz Schubert, performed by Clifford Curson, playing the piano.

Impromptu number 3 in B-flat, the music of Franz Schubert, performed by Clifford Cresson, playing the piano. Up next, by Eric Wolfgang Korngold, we'll have the second movement from Symphony in F-sharp minor, opus number 40, performed by the London Symphony Orchestra with André Previn conducting.

0: That was the second movement, the Scherzo Allegro Molto Trio section from Symphony in F Sharp Minor, Opus Number 40, the music of Eric Wolfgang Korngold, with Andre Previn conducting as the London Symphony Orchestra performed. Up next, we'll have Church Calendar.
1: Welcome to Church Calendar for Friday and Saturday, the 19th and 20th of June. 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More at pmchurch.org. And there's a hymn sing at the Old Rugged Cross Church. That's coming up June 27. 4 to 5:30 p.m. The Old Rugged Cross Church, located at 61041 Vermont Street in Pokagon, Michigan. Bring your hymnal, and there will be a free will offering to help maintain the historic church. The Old Rugged Cross was introduced to by the composer. More information, you can call 269-876-7476. And at the Village Seventh-day Adventist Church, Dr. Roy Gaines' upcoming sermon titled 1844 and the Power of Hope. Worship services are at 8:30 a.m. and 11:20, with Sabbath school at 10 a.m. They're online at villagesda.org. And the All Nations Seventh-day Adventist Church will begin the morning with breakfast at 10 a.m., followed by adult and children's Sabbath school at 10:30. Worship service is at 11:45, where Ray McAllister will present an inspiring message titled, The Whole Body is Needed. And after service, there'll be a fellowship meal at 1:30 and a panel discussion at 3 o'clock, Destiny Despite Disability. And upcoming events at All Nations, June 21, Sunday, the food pantry distribution, 1:30 to 3:30, while supplies last. And All Nations is located at 4259 East Snow Road, Berrien Springs, online at ancberrien.org. And Niles Westside Seventh-day Adventist Church at 105 Grant Street, Sabbath School, 9:45, church services at 8:30 and 11. NilesWestside.org is the website. And the St. Joseph Seventh-day Adventist Church invites you to join them at 9:30 for Sabbath School and worship at 10:45. This week, Tom Ulrich leads out in the worship service with the sermon titled, God Delivers His People, and a potluck meal follows. St. Joseph SDA is located at 1201 Maiden Lane, St. Joseph, Michigan, online at stjoseph.org. And the Fairplain Seventh-day Adventist Church, they have church services at 11 a.m. and Sabbath school at 9:30, and they're online at fairplainadventist.org. Church Calendar is a public service announcement for all of Michiana and all denominations. If you'd like to have your church events and activities included in Church Calendar, email waus@andrews.edu with the time, date, and location of the event and local contact information. Please put Church Calendar in the subject line and include the information in the body of the email, not an attachment. Announcements must be received by noon Wednesday in order to be included. Please put Church Calendar in the subject line. And Church Calendar is made possible by listener member support. Thank you and have a great weekend.
0: 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From the John and Dee Dee Howard Studios on the campus of Andrews University, this is WAUS, Berrien Springs, South Bend, on the web at waus.org. We've got NPR coming up in around, 15 seconds? But after that, we'll be looking forward to pieces by Beethoven, Wolfgang Amadeus Mozart, and Franz Liszt.
2: Live from NPR News in Washington, I'm Windsor Johnston. Search and rescue operations are continuing in northern Venezuela after back-to-back earthquakes devastated the region on Wednesday. At least 235 people are confirmed dead, and officials warn the death toll is likely to rise as crews dig through the rubble of collapsed buildings. Reporter Manuel Ruida says the devastation stretches far beyond the hardest-hit neighborhoods.
3: Some parts of Caracas look like a war zone because many buildings have collapsed entirely. And also in La Guaira, which is a city about an hour away on the Caribbean coast. And because so many buildings have collapsed, people have lost their homes. They're sleeping in parks at night.
2: The U.S. has deployed disaster response teams to assist with search and recovery efforts. The White House is also pledging $150 million in humanitarian aid. Faith-based organizations that help resettle refugees are blasting the Supreme Court ruling that allows the Trump administration to turn away asylum seekers at the southern border. NPR's Jason DeRose reports.
4: Many groups that welcome asylum seekers and resettle refugees do their work as a form of ministry. Krish O'Mara Vignaraja heads the Lutheran organization Global Refuge.
5: There is a call rooted in Scripture to welcome the stranger, to treat the least of us with hospitality.
4: Many people seeking asylum in the U.S. are doing so for religious reasons, says Matthew Sorens with the evangelical organization World Relief.
6: That's true for people fleeing persecution as Christians or as Muslims or as Hindus or other religious traditions.
4: The administration argues that the asylum system is rife with abuse. Sorens says this Supreme Court decision makes it more difficult for people of faith to live out the value of hospitality. Jason DeRose, NPR News.
2: The Trump administration says the U.S. Forest Service is fully staffed for the summer as dozens of wildfires continue to burn in the West. But as NPR's Kirk Sigler reports, some former federal firefighters are pushing back on those claims.
7: There are now more than three dozen major fires burning mostly in the West, which is baking in a heat wave. All of this comes as the U.S. Forest Service, the country's lead firefighting agency, has lost close to 6,000 employees since last year. Timothy Inglesby is a retired Forest Service firefighter in Oregon.
8: Call it a paradox, in which when wildfire activity is surging, the federal wildland fire workforce is shrinking.
7: Forest Service says it's fully staffed with seasonal wildland firefighters, but sources inside the agency say that's not the full picture. For one, they say many fire management veterans were let go in the last year, and their positions are now being filled by people who are not fully qualified. Kirk Sigler, NPR News, Boise.
2: This is NPR News. A Viking battle cry is inspiring and uniting the Norwegian team at the World Cup. NPR's William Jones has more.
9: Imagine this. Norwegian fans wearing Viking helmets, seated on a moving escalator in a Boston train station, pulling imaginary oars and chanting. It became known as the Viking Row, and it inspired Norway's parliament, including Speaker Masud Gharahkhani. He gavelled in a special moment. Politicians paused debate and took out their oars.
10: We did this row-row exercise to show our support to our national team from the heart of democracy in Norway.
9: Norwegian fans and the players have been celebrating wins against Iraq and Senegal with the Viking Row. And with a nation rowing in unison, Norway's World Cup voyage could well go far. William Jones, NPR News.
2: Voters in California will decide in November whether to impose a tax on billionaires to help offset cuts to health care for low-income residents. The proposed measure would impose a one-time 5% tax on people with a net worth of more than $1 billion. A major labor union is backing the proposal despite opposition from Democratic Governor Gavin Newsom. Critics argue the tax could drive wealthy residents out of California and reduce state revenue. I'm Windsor Johnston, and you're listening to NPR News from Washington.
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0: My name is Daniel, and you're listening to WAUS 90.7 FM, Your Classical Connection. That's 8:06 at last check. The weather was at around 58 degrees with fair skies. Today's high will be 74. We'll begin with the music of Beethoven, the Rondo Allegro section, the third movement from Violin Concerto in D major, opus number 61.

The Rondo Allegro section from Violin Concerto in D Major, Opus number 61 by Beethoven, performed by Dmitri Sitkovetsky, playing the violin with the Academy of St. Martin in the Fields, and Sir Neville Mariner conducting. Up next, by Franz Liszt, we'll have Hungarian Rhapsody number 13 in A minor. Stephen Spooner is playing the piano.

That was Hungarian Rhapsody, number 13 in A minor. The music of Franz Liszt, performed by Stephen Spooner, playing the piano. Up next, by Wolfgang Amadeus Mozart, we'll have the first movement from Flute Concerto number 2 in D major. James Galway is the flute soloist, playing with the new Irish Chamber Orchestra, and André Prieur conducting.

The first movement from Flute Concerto No. 2 in D Major by Wolfgang Amadeus Mozart, performed by James Galway, the flute soloist, playing with the New Irish Chamber Orchestra, and André Prieur conducting. My name is Daniel, and this is WAUS 90.7 FM, your classical connection. Up next, by Richard Naines, we'll have Concerto Grosso for Bass Trio and Chamber Orchestra, performed by the London Philharmonic Orchestra with Keith Clark conducting.

That was Concerto Grosso for Brass Trio and Chamber Orchestra, performed by the London Philharmonic Orchestra with Keith Clark conducting. 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The concert will feature a mixture of patriotic favorites, film scores, and iconic American works. The 1812 Overture by Tchaikovsky, synchronized to fireworks display, ends this celebration. 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My name is Daniel, and you're listening to Michiana Classics on WAUS 90.7 FM, your classical connection. We will close with Union, opus number 48, the music of Louis Moreau Gottschalk, performed by Robert De Gaetano, playing the piano.

0: the music of Louis Moreau Gottschalk. That was Union, Opus number 48, performed by Robert De Gaetano, playing the piano. My name is Daniel, and this is WAUS 90.7 FM, your classical connection. Thanks for joining me for this hour of Michiana Classics. 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
1: Live from NPR News in Washington, I'm Windsor Johnston. Former National Security Advisor John Bolton is set to appear in court at this hour to plead guilty for mishandling classified information. NPR's Jacqueline Diaz reports Bolton served in President Trump's first administration before becoming one of his sharpest critics.
2: Bolton is set to enter his plea at a Maryland district court. He was indicted back in October for 18 counts related to mishandling classified information. Federal prosecutors allege that during his time as Trump's national security advisor, Bolton took copious notes of his daily meetings. Those notes included details of highly secret meetings. He then sent those classified notes to two family members. Bolton is expected to plead guilty to one count of retaining national security information, and he's expected to pay a fine. Jacqueline Diaz, NPR News.
1: Secretary of State Marco Rubio is citing progress in talks between Israel and Lebanon. NPR's Michelle Kellerman reports the two sides have been meeting in Washington, D.C. this week.
3: A joint statement between the U.S. and the Gulf Cooperation Council backs the negotiations between Israel and Lebanon and calls for the disarmament of non-state actors. That means Hezbollah, the Iranian-backed Lebanese militants. Rubio says the U.S. has revived a monitoring system.
4: And what it does is CENTCOM is now sitting not just with the Israeli military command, but the Lebanese command. And anytime an incident happens, we're not taking anybody else's word for it. We can see the incident, and we can quantify what actually happened.
3: Renewed fighting between Hezbollah and Israel could derail U.S. talks with Iran, though Rubio says the negotiations are moving on separate tracks. Michelle Kellerman, NPR News, Washington.
1: Vice President J.D. Vance says the Watergate scandal that forced President Richard Nixon from office wouldn't have had the same impact in today's political climate. While promoting his new book at the Richard Nixon Presidential Library in California, Vance said modern politics and media have changed how scandals unfold. Vance also said Watergate would barely register in today's nonstop news cycle.
5: If Watergate happened tomorrow, it would be like a 12-hour news story. Like, the idea that it would have taken down a presidency is crazy. And by the way, if you look at the story of how the deep state took down Richard Nixon, it's not all that different from what the same groups of people, the same institutions tried to do to Donald Trump in the first Trump administration.
1: President Nixon resigned in 1974 after the Watergate scandal and remains the only U.S. president to leave office before the end of his term. On Wall Street, Dow futures are down 132 points at this hour. This is NPR. Wildfires continue to burn across parts of the western U.S. In Utah, the Cottonwood Fire has scorched more than 70,000 acres and is 0% contained. State Forester Jamie Barnes says strong winds and extremely low humidity can make conditions worse this weekend.
6: The forecast heading into Friday and Saturday includes very strong winds and extremely low humidity. In some places, we may see gusts up to 40 to 50 miles per hour and humidity in the single digits.
1: Nearly 40 large wildfires are burning across a dozen states. The Australian government says it's looking to strengthen its social media ban for children. 6 months after it was introduced, data suggests the policy has done little to prevent most young people from accessing sites like Facebook and TikTok. Christina Kukula reports from Melbourne.
7: Prime Minister Anthony Albanese told Parliament his government is prioritising plans to toughen laws banning children under 16 from accessing some of the world's biggest social media sites. Albanese said there's more to do to check the, quote, extraordinary power of tech giants he called unaccountable. The government is also looking at expanding the eSafety Commissioner's powers to enforce the restrictions. An Australian study published in the British Medical Journal found over 85% of underage respondents were still using restricted platforms 3 months into the ban. It found, quote, limited implementation, incomplete compliance and substantial circumvention of restrictions. For NPR News, I'm Christina Kukulia in Melbourne.
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0: 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We've just entered our 9 o'clock hour of Michiana Classics. It's a pleasure to have you. 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At last check, the weather was at around 61 degrees with fair skies. Today's high will be 74 and mostly cloudy. We will begin with the Allegretto section from String Quintet in C Major by Franz Schubert, performed by the Emerson String Quartet, with Mstislav Rostropovich playing the cello.

The Allegretto section, also known as the fourth movement from String Quintet in C major, performed by Mstislav Rostropovich playing the cello with the Emerson String Quartet, and composed by Franz Schubert. Up next by Constant Lambert, we'll have the Anna Karenina Suite, written in 1948, performed by the National Philharmonic with Bernard Herrmann conducting.

composed in 1948 by Constant Lambert. That was the Anna Karenina Suite, performed by the National Philharmonic with Bernard Herrmann conducting. Up next, by Sergei Rachmaninoff, we'll have the Allegro Vivace section from Piano Concerto No. 4 in G minor, Opus No. 40. Jean-Yves Thibaudet is the piano soloist, playing with the Cleveland Orchestra, and Vladimir Ashkenazy conducting.

That was the Allegro Vivace section from Piano Concerto No. 4 in G minor, Opus No. 40, the music of Sergei Rachmaninoff. Jean-Yves Thibaudet is the piano soloist playing with the Cleveland Orchestra, and Vladimir Ashkenazy conducting. 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Up next, the Oboe d'Amour Concerto in A Major by Johann Sebastian Bach, performed by Douglas Boyd playing the Oboe d'Amour with the Chamber Orchestra of Europe, and Douglas Boyd also conducting.

That was Oboe d'Amore Concerto in A Major by Johann Sebastian Bach, performed by Douglas Boyd playing the Oboe d'Amore with the Chamber Orchestra of Europe, and Douglas Boyd conducting as well. My name is Daniel, and you're listening to WAUS 90.7 FM, your classical connection. We'll end with the first movement from String Quartet No. 2 in F Major by Robert Schumann.

That was the Allegro Vivace section from String Quartet Number 2 in F Major, Opus 41, Number 2 by Robert Schumann, performed by the Melos Quartet. 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At last check, the weather was at around 64 degrees. Today's high will be 74.

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I'm Chelsea Lake, and we'll begin this hour of programming with Franz Liszt Rhapsody Espagnole with pianist John Novacek.

Rhapsody Española by Franz Liszt with pianist John Novacek here on WAUS, your classical connection. Coming up next, it's Joseph Bologna's Violin Concerto in A major with violin soloist Rachel Barton Pine, the Encore Chamber Orchestra, and conductor Daniel Hegg.

Daniel Hegg conducts the Encore Chamber Orchestra and violin soloist Rachel Barton Pine in that performance of the Violin Concerto in A Major by Joseph Bologna here on Michiana Classics. Coming up next, Francis Poulenc's Sextet for Wind and Piano with flute soloist Patrick Gallois and pianist Pascal Roge.

Pianist Pascal Roche and flute soloist Patrick Gallois performing the Sextet for Piano and Winds, music of Francis Poulenc here on WAUS 90.7 FM. 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The concert will feature a mixture of patriotic favorites, film scores, and iconic American works. The 1812 Overture by Tchaikovsky, synchronized to fireworks display, ends this celebration. 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Broadcasting from the John and Dee Dee Howard Studios on the campus of Andrews University, this is WAUS Berry and Spring South Bend, on the web at waus.org.

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This is WAUS, and I'm Chelsea Lake. First in this hour, we'll hear Haydn's Symphony No. 49, La Passion, with the Academy of St. Martin in the Fields. Their conductor is Iona Brown.

Iona Brown conducts the Academy of St. Martin in the Fields in that performance of Haydn's Symphony No. 49 here on WAUS. Coming up next, we'll hear Johannes Brahms' String Sextet No. 1 in B-flat major with violinists Nadia Salerno-Sonnenberg and Benny Kim, violists Masao Kawasaki and Ryo Sasaki, cellist Mats Lindstrom and Eric Kim.

Johannes Brahms' string sextet number 1 in B-flat major with violin soloists Nadia Salerno-Sonnenberg and Benny Kim, violists Masao Kawasaki and Ryo Sasaki, cellists Mats Lindstrom and Eric Kim, here on 90.7 FM, your classical connection. 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

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This is WAUS, and I'm Chelsea Lake. Later in this hour, we'll hear Dvorak's Symphony No. 5 in F major, right around the 20 minutes after the hour. And starting off, we'll hear Reinken's Ortus Musicus with Les Allemands Amsterdam.

Les Allemands Amsterdam performing Ortus Musicus by Johann Adam Reinken here on 90.7 FM. And for you now, Dvorak's Symphony No. 5 in F major with the London Symphony Orchestra and conductor Isvan Kertész on Michiana Classics.

Dvorak's Symphony No. 5 in F major with the London Symphony Orchestra and István Kertész here on Michiana Classics. 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

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I'm Simon Luke Brown, and this is your Classical Connection 90.7 FM. We'll hear music by Ludwig van Beethoven later on this hour, one of his middle period quartets. Right now, music based on perhaps the most famous ballad by Johann Wolfgang von Goethe. That's Erlkönig. Erlkönig is translated a number of ways, but generally it's referred to as Elf King. Erlkönig is a kind of a mythic figure in Central European folklore, and the ballad depicts a father riding on horseback with his young son on the horse with him, and the son sees visions of the Elf King pursuing him, enticing him to come join him, and the boy cries out in terror. The father assures the son that there is nothing to be worried about, but when he makes it to the destination, the father realizes that his son is dead. It's a bit of a dramatic story, and we'll hear a setting of it by German-American composer Margaret Buechner, her Erlkönig Suite No. 1. It's John Varenneau conducting the Royal Scottish National Orchestra.

the symphonic poem Erlkönig by Margaret Buechner. That was the Royal Scottish National Orchestra under John Varenneaux. This is Your Classical Connection. I'm Simon Luke Brown at WAUS 90.7 FM. The string quartet number 8 in E minor is number 2 from Opus 59 by Ludwig van Beethoven. The Opus 59 quartets were written in response to a commission by Count Razumovsky, who was a devoted chamber music lover and admirer of Beethoven's. This particular quartet has a special second movement. According to an early biography of Beethoven, Carl Czerny was one of Beethoven's students. He recounted that the second movement, the slow movement, was inspired by contemplation of the starry sky as Beethoven thought about the music of the spheres. We'll hear the Budapest String Quartet performing.

The Budapest String Quartet playing the second of the Razumovsky Quartets by Ludwig van Beethoven. That was the String Quartet number 8 in E minor. Next hour, we'll be hearing music by Mozart after some chamber music by Rachmaninoff. 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I'm Simon Luke Brown. 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

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I'm Simon Luke Brown at 90.7 FM. This is Michiana Classics. One of the early symphonies of Wolfgang Mozart coming up in about another 32 minutes, but right now it's a bit of chamber music by Sergei Rachmaninoff. The cello sonata in G minor, opus 19, is from a series of works that Rachmaninoff completed in the aftermath of his recovery from writer's block, the disastrous premiere of his Symphony No. 1 in 1897 left Rachmaninoff somewhat broken, and it was not until the neurologist Nikolai Dahl experimented with some hypnotherapy on Rachmaninoff that he finally began to recover. This cello sonata is beloved, justifiably, by cellists all around, but that might have bothered the composer because he truly viewed it as an equal collaboration. The piano was not accompaniment whatsoever. The two instruments combined to make the music whole, and we'll hear Alexander Dedyukhin at the piano and cellist Mstislav Rostropovich.

The Opus 19 Sonata for Cello and Piano in G Minor by Sergei Rachmaninoff. The pianist was Alexander Dedyukhin, and the cellist was Mstislav Rostropovich. I'm Simon Luke Brown. This is 90.7 FM. Music from a 16-year-old Wolfgang Mozart is next. The Symphony No. 18 in F Major, K No. 130, and yet despite being a teenager, Mozart is already pushing boundaries. In a practice very unusual for the day, this symphony has four horns. We'll hear the Mozart Festival Orchestra with the pseudonymed Alberto Lizio conducting.

The Mozart Festival Orchestra with the anonymous conductor Alberto Lizio. That was the Symphony No. 18 in F major, K No. 130 by Mozart. 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They are located at 123 Marmont Street, Niles, Michigan. The phone number is 269-683-6461, a pathway to healthy smiles. I'm Simon Luke Brown. 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

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Later on this hour, we'll hear the jewel of the guitar concerto repertoire. Right now, it's chamber music by Johannes Brahms, one of the few works in his output to receive significant revisions, actually. This is his piano trio number 1 in B major, opus 8, and we'll hear the revised 1889 version. This is one of the few works you'll find in the classical repertoire that starts in major and ends in minor.

The Eroica Trio playing the Piano Trio No. 1 in B Major, Opus 8 by Johannes Brahms. That was the 1889 revised version. This is 90.7 FM, your classical connection. I'm Simon Luke Brown. Thanks for joining me this afternoon. Now it's music of Spanish composer Joaquin Rodrigo, whose life basically spanned the entire 20th century. He lived and worked into his upper 90s. It's his most famous and well-beloved composition, the Concierto de Aranjuez, the guitar concerto, played here by Carlos Bonell, with Charles Dutoit conducting the Montreal Symphony.

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Carlos Bonell playing the guitar solo with Charles Dutoit conducting the Montreal Symphony Orchestra. That was the Concierto de Aranjuez by Joaquin Rodrigo. I'm Simon Luke Brown. This is WAUS Berrien Springs South Bend. 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

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Coming up towards the end of this hour, a cello concerto that all high school cellists have to know. Right now, it's Georg Philipp Telemann, the Polish concerto for strings in G major. Its catalog number is TWV43G7. Now, it was not uncommon for concertos for strings to be written at Telemann's time. But why it's called the Polish Concerto, I promise I have no idea. I've looked around and I cannot find a good answer. Musica Antiqua Köln performs under Reinhard Goebel.

The Concerto for Strings in G Major, TWV 43 G7 by Georg Philipp Telemann, called the Polish Concerto, for reasons unknown to me at least. That was Musica Antiqua Köln with Reinhard Goebel leading. This is Your Classical Connection, 90.7 FM. I'm Simon Luke Brown. Johann Anton André was a German composer, publisher, and scholar, lived from 1775 to 1842. He's sometimes called the father of Mozart research. He did a lot of work to try to categorize information about that great composer's life. And he did do some arranging, apparently, of Mozart's work as well. This recording is from an album of Mozart clarinet music, and what this is, apparently, is a clarinet quartet in B-flat major based on the Violin Sonata No. 26 by Mozart. The arrangement is by Johann André. We'll hear members of the Artaria Quartet and clarinetist Eric Hüppreich.

Eric Hüppreich playing the clarinet, and members of the Artaria Quartet. That was a clarinet quartet in B-flat major based on the Violin Sonata No. 26 by Wolfgang Mozart. The arrangement was by Mozart's scholar, Johann Anton André. I'm Simon Luke Brown. This is your Classical Connection. Franz Joseph Haydn's Cello Concerto No. 1 in C major is probably not the most difficult of cello concertos. Now, that's always not fair, because any time in music you say that a work is not particularly difficult, the standard of execution of that work immediately becomes higher, therefore it is difficult, but it's not the most technically demanding concerto. But that being said, it's a standard for middle school and high school cello students. Everyone's got to know the Haydn. If you're auditioning for a youth orchestra at age 14, odds are an even bet that this is probably a concerto that you either have played or are studying right now and therefore going to use for your youth orchestra audition. So it gets played a lot, but it's Haydn, so it can withstand a lot of performances. It's a wonderful piece of music full of good tunes that stick in your head, and we'll hear Matt Heimowitz playing the cello with this recording. It's Andrew Davis leading the English Championship.

Matt Heimowitz on the cello, playing the Cello Concerto No. 1 in C Major by Franz Joseph Haydn. Heimowitz was joined by the English Chamber Orchestra under Andrew Davis. 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I'm Simon Luke Brown. 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I'm Simon Luke Brown. We'll start the 5 o'clock hour with the piano quartet in C major, first movement by Dutch composer Leander Schlegel. Lived from 1844 to 1913. We've got John Bingham at the piano with Dimitri Furstman on the cello, Prunella Pacey playing viola, and violinist Elizabeth Perry.

John Bingham at the piano with violinist Elizabeth Perry, violist Prunella Pacey, and cellist Dimitri Furstmann. That was the first movement of the piano quartet in C major by Dutch composer Leander Schlegel. I'm Simon Luke Brown. This is Your Classical Connection. Happy to have you with me this Friday evening. We turn now to Baroque music by Antonio Vivaldi. I have an ongoing joke with one of my radio colleagues at Southern Adventist University about all the CDs of Vivaldi music that I have to enter because Vivaldi wrote so much music that you just keep entering Vivaldi CDs no matter how long you live. That's the way it seems to be. This is a violin sonata, actually, not one of his concertos. RV number is 12, and it's Nigel Kennedy playing the violin.

Nigel Kennedy playing the violin with the continuo made up of cellist Olaf Manninger, lutist Taro Takeuchi, and harpsichordist Mitzi Meyerson. Quite an international brigade right there. That was the Violin Sonata in D Minor, RV number 12, by Antonio Vivaldi. I'm Simon Luke Brown. Thanks for joining me this evening. It is 90.7 FM here with you, your classical connection. When Samuel Barber was at the Curtis Institute of Music, he was forced by the conventions of the school to take some subjects other than music. I'm sure he and his friends would have preferred to study counterpoint, but they did have to do a little bit of activity to make them more well-rounded human beings. And Samuel Barber decided that in addition to music, he would like to study literature. Eventually, that prompted his overture to The School for Scandal, one of his early orchestral works, Opus 5, a fun little comic piece that we'll hear played by the Detroit Symphony Orchestra and Neeme Järvi.

A young Samuel Barber there, his overture to The School for Scandal, Opus 5. Neeme Järvi was conducting the Detroit Symphony Orchestra. This is your Classical Connection, 90.7 FM. Here's a work that young high school and middle school age violinists like to show off to their friends at parties with. Tommaso Antonio Vitali's Chaconne in G minor. It's often assigned to intermediate to early advanced violinists. We'll hear a truly advanced violinist playing it, however, Nathan Milstein with pianist Artur Balsam.

The Vitali Chaconne, the Chaconne in G minor by Tommaso Antonio Vitali. That was played by Nathan Milstein on the violin and pianist Artur Balsam. This is your Classical Connection, 90.7 FM. Gustav Mahler was an individual who had a bit of a dramatic, somewhat traumatic, somewhat intense life. He was known for being irritable later in life. He had a tough childhood with overbearing parents and lost a lot of siblings in infancy. And this turmoil seems to have spilled over into his music. You can never say that Mahler wasn't being intense. It's the first movement from his Symphony No. 5 in C-sharp minor, Part 1, the Funeral March. The translated tempo markings are at a measured pace, strict, like a funeral procession. This is the Bernhard Haitink recording with the Berlin Philharmonic.

Bernard Haitink conducting the Berlin Philharmonic, the Funeral March, the opening movement from the Symphony No. 5 by Gustav Mahler. From the John and Dee Dee Howard Studios on the campus of Andrews University, this is WAUS Berrien Springs South Bend, on the web, waus.org. Welcome to Church Calendar for Friday and Saturday, the 26th and 27th of June. I'm Simon Luke Brown. At the Pioneer Memorial Church on the campus of Andrews University, there are services at 9 a.m. and 11:45 a.m. The speaker this Sabbath is Associate Pastor Jacob Gibbs with a sermon entitled Set the Table, Don't Forget the Key. It is a communion Sabbath. The St. Joseph Seventh-day Adventist Church is located at 1201 Maiden Lane in St. Joseph, Michigan. They have Sabbath school at 9:30 and worship service starts at 10:45. This week, David Mann is the speaker. His sermon is entitled The Kingdom of Heaven. At the Niles West Side Adventist Church at 1105 Grant Street in Niles, Michigan, there are church services at 8:30 a.m. and 11 a.m., and Sabbath school is at 9:45. Pastor Alexander Rybacek is the speaker with his sermon entitled Helping God Out. The All Nations SDA Church is located at 4259 East Snow Road in Berrien Springs, Michigan, 49103. They begin with breakfast at 10 a.m., followed by adult and children's Sabbath school at 10:30. Worship service starts at 11:45. This week, Martin Hanna will present a message entitled Spiritual Solutions to Multiplication Problems. Communion is at 1 p.m., and there is a study fellowship at 2 p.m. called All Decent and in Order. The Fairplain Seventh-day Adventist Church in Benton Harbor holds their services at 11 a.m. and Sabbath school is at 9:30. The speaker is Kevin Paulson, and there's a fellowship meal served after the service. The church is located at 140 Seneca Road near the corner with Colfax north of Napier. And the Eau Claire Seventh-day Adventist Church is located at 6562 Naomi Road in Eau Claire. Prayer meeting is at 7 p.m. on Wednesdays via Zoom. And feel free to contact Pastor Shepherd for details at trs@andrews.edu. Church calendar is a public service announcement for all of Michiana. If you'd like to have your church events and activities included in church calendar, email waus@andrews.edu with the time, the date, and the location of the event, as well as local contact information. These are very important. Not all emails that we get have this information, so we can't always put everything we receive in there. Please include those things. Please also put church calendar in the subject line of the email and include the information in the body of the email, not an attachment. This is also quite important. Please do those things if you want us to broadcast your events. Announcements must be received by noon on Wednesday in order to be included. Church calendar is made possible by listener member support. Thank you very much. I'm Simon Luke Brown at your Classical Connection, 90.7 FM. Very happy that you've tuned in with me this Friday evening for some fun music. We've got quite a bit of exploring this next hour. Some familiar places, but maybe unfamiliar names, and maybe some less familiar places with familiar names. Music of Manuel de Falla coming up before the end of the hour. Right now, it's a fellow who we don't hear from very often, unless you're a trumpet player, and that's Johann Friedrich Fasch, one of the plethora of German Baroque organist composers who really were fine musicians, but when you live at a time and in a region that's dominated by Johann Sebastian Bach, well, the competition is just pretty fierce. But Fasch was certainly a master of his craft, and so we'll give him a listen. This is a lute concerto, of all pieces, played by Michael Ducker.

The Lute Concerto in D Minor by Johann Friedrich Fasch. Michael Ducker played the lute solo and Reinhard Goebel led Musica Antiqua Köln. This is your Classical Connection, 90.7 FM. I'm Simon Luke Brown. Thanks for joining me this evening. When you look at the origins of Russian classical music, you have Mikhail Glinka, who was kind of the father of it, and then someone who was inspired by him and decided to truly make some Russian classical music, and that was Mili Balakirev. Balakirev developed sort of a following, some groupies, you might say. It's a nicer term to use than cult. And they were known as the Kuchka. In English, we call them the Mighty Handful or the Mighty Five. And one of those names, who was probably the most independent of Balakirev, was Alexander Borodin. And one way that he manifested his independence was through chamber music. Balakirev, for whatever reason, did not approve of chamber music. Didn't think it was Russian, didn't think it should be explored, wasn't worth the time. And Borodin was an amateur cellist, in addition to being a very influential chemist and physician, and he just loved chamber music, so he wrote it. We'll hear his string quintet in F minor, the finale.

The New Budapest Quartet with István Kertész Jr. playing the viola. That was the final movement from the string quintet in F minor by Alexander Borodin. This is your Classical Connection, 90.7 FM. In previous times, the idea of originality was not treated in the same way as it is today. If you take somebody else's music and do something with it, it's called arranging or transcribing or, in the worst instance, plagiarizing. But the idea with many composers from the Baroque period was it's fine for you to take music from other composers as long as you pay it back with interest. And that's indeed what Francesco Geminiani was doing here. He published a set of 12 concerti grossi after Corelli's violin sonatas. So he took the violin sonatas by that great Italian violin master and rearranged them for larger forces. And we'll hear the 12th of these. It's in the key of D minor.

the 12th of the 12 Concerti Grossi after Corelli's violin sonatas by Francesco Geminiani. That particular of Corelli's violin sonatas was the one based on La Folia, the old Baroque and earlier chord progression. The Orchestra of the Age of Enlightenment was performing under the direction of violinist Catherine McIntosh. This is your Classical Connection. We'll stick with Concerti Grossi going forward. It's George Frideric Handel, actually, his Concerto Grosso in F major. By the way, if you don't know what a Concerto Grosso is, and if you do, you can just ignore me until the music starts, a Concerto Grosso simply means great concerto. It's the word gross is not quite what we have in mind in the English language today. It simply means a concerto for ensemble and a large group of soloists. The Baroque ideal of contrast between a small group of soloists and a large group of ensemble players being in vogue at the time they were written. This is the fourth of Handel's Concerti Grossi from his Opus 3.

the Linde Consort under Hans Martin Linde. That was the Concerto Grosso in F Major, Opus 3, Number 4, by George Frederick Handel. I'm Simon Luke Brown. This is 90.7 FM, your classical connection. One more piece on this hour. It's from Spain, which often gets the kind of the short end of the stick in terms of classical programming. There aren't a ton of great Spanish composers, although there is a ton of music inspired by Spain. But boy, when Spanish composers do write some good music, man, is it fantastic. We'll hear the Noches en los Jardines de España, the Nights in the Garden of Spain, by Manuel de Falla. It's the third movement.

0: Simon Barto playing the piano with Neville Mariner and the Academy of St. Martin in the Fields. That was the third of the Nights in the Garden of Spain by Manuel de Falla, the title of that third movement, En los Jardines de la Sierra de Córdoba. From the John and Dee Dee Howard Studios on the campus of Andrews University, this is WAUS Berrien Springs South Bend. On the web, waus.org.
1: Each evening, another sunset crosses Michiana. With it, the end of another day. This evening, though, the sunset will also represent the end of a week of work. For many of us at Andrews University, it represents even more. It is an opportunity to momentarily set aside the cares of the week, to regain perspective, to look at ourselves, our world, and its creator from a different and refreshing viewpoint. For sundown today marks the beginning of the Sabbath, observed from sunset Friday to sunset Saturday. At WAUS, our programming changes on Friday evening and Saturday. During these hours, WAUS does not carry general news broadcasts, and there's an emphasis on religious, inspirational, and family-oriented programming. We attempt to provide programming in keeping with the spirit of the day. A time of contemplation, celebration, worship, and thanksgiving. I'm John Wesley Taylor, president of Andrews University. As we begin another weekend in Michiana, we wish you peace.

0: Once again, we bring you Sing for Joy, featuring sacred music that expresses the biblical themes that are the basis of Christian worship for each week in the church year. Our program is supported by the Sukup Manufacturing Company of Sheffield, Iowa, makers of Sukup grain bins, dryers, and grain handling equipment. 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
1: We open our program today with tender verses from the psalmist that proclaim God's faithfulness. These verses are part of the assigned psalm reading from the Revised Common Lectionary, so congregations across the world will receive them in worship this Sunday. The psalmist begins, "I will sing of your steadfast love, O Lord, forever. With my mouth I will proclaim your faithfulness to all generations. I declare that your steadfast love is established forever. Your faithfulness is as firm as the heavens." We'll hear a sung setting of those verses by composer Gerald Neer, an invitation to praise God and remember God's deep faithfulness.

My song shall be alway of the loving kindness of the Lord by Gerald Neer. Gloria Day Cantoris of Cape Cod, Massachusetts, sang with organist James Jordan and conductor Elizabeth C. Patterson. For everyone born a place at the table, for everyone born clean water and bread, a shelter, a space, a safe place for growing, for everyone born a star overhead. These words begin the text of the hymn arrangement we'll hear next by Tom Trenny, a 20th century hymn called For Everyone Born. This hymn comes to us this week by way of the gospel text assigned for this Sunday from Matthew 10. Jesus speaks to his disciples, offering instructions and wisdom for the journey of discipleship. Whoever welcomes you welcomes me, he says, and everyone who welcomes me welcomes the one who sent me. We hear contemporary words of welcome in this hymn, which reminds us that God delights when we create justice, joy, compassion, and peace.

0: sis! Dad! 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Your Story Hour's on!
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2: Companion, the man from Cyprus.
3: Don't worry about him. We can get Barnabas later.
4: Don't let him get away. He's the leader.
5: Let the stones fly.
6: Got it.
7: And I hit him too.
8: He's falling.
4: Don't stop. Make sure he's dead.
9: I got it.
4: Drag him.
3: Okay, he's dead.
4: He don't even want his body around.
10: He's dead. Paul is dead. It can't be. Oh, dear God, it can't be.
11: Hello there, boys and girls. This is Uncle Dan.
12: And I'm Aunt Carol. Hello, everyone. We hope you're all ready for a thrilling story from the time of the apostles, when the Christian church was very young.
11: So young, in fact, that few towns or cities had any permanent place for Christians to meet.
12: Groups of believers met in homes, in rented rooms, and even outdoors in orchards and fields.
11: It was a time of great danger for Christian missionaries like Paul and Barnabas.
12: Today's story takes place in a town called Lystra, located on the great plain of what is now called the country of Turkey. But back in Paul's time, was called Asia Minor.
11: Lystra was a town filled with many superstitious people who believed in Greek gods like Zeus and Hermes.
12: At one point, Paul and Barnabas were mistaken for those gods. That's what our story is about.
11: That must have been quite an experience for two Christian missionaries.
12: Oh, yes, it was. Their adventures are recorded in the New Testament of the Bible, the book of Acts, chapter 14, and in 1 and 2 Timothy. It's interesting reading.
11: But right now, just sit back and listen as we tell you about the Stoning of Paul.
13: In the town of Lystra, there were very few Jewish believers. There was no Jewish synagogue. But there lived a teenage lad by the name of Timotheus in Greek, or Timothy as he became known. His mother's name was Eunice and his grandmother's name Lois. They were Jewish, but Timothy's father was Greek. I'm sure that a lad like Timothy had some really good friends. One of them I call Leander.
14: Timothy, over here, by the Temple of Zeus.
15: Leander, what are you doing here? I thought I was going to meet you at the bazaar.
14: Well, we got too crowded with the harvest inn and so many people buying things and all the camels and donkeys. Hey, I'm supposed to buy a jar of olive oil for my mother.
15: Yes, so am I.
14: Hey, let's go together. You want to?
15: Sure. Demetrius has the best oil. I've never seen the market so crowded.
16: Alms! Alms for a poor old man who hasn't walked from birth. Just a penny, sir. Thank you, sir. May the gods be with you. Alms! Alms for a poor cripple. Have pity.
14: Zenon, how goes the begging today?
16: Leander and Timothy, how kind of you to stop and talk to a poor old man. Oh, the begging?
14: Mm-hmm.
16: Very well, but don't tell anyone. Right now, the merchants and farmers are rich and generous. But soon, winter will be here and Lystra will be desolate and I'll be lucky to get a penny a day.
15: The Lord will take care of you, Zenon. He always has.
16: True, Timothy. You're a wise young man, believing in the God of Israel rather than all the gods of the Greeks. Look at our temple there. So many gods, all of them put together, can't make me walk.
14: Well, don't you believe in the story of Bacchus and Philemon, Zenon?
16: Oh, yes. All good Lystrians believe in that. The gods Zeus and Hermes coming to our little town in the form of men and going from door to door like poor beggars and no one letting them in except Bacchus and Philemon.
15: There is only one god.
16: Perhaps. But look at our temple to Zeus. Where did it come from? No one remembers, except the story says that Zeus turned the poor cottage of Bacchus and Philemon into a temple for their kindness. And he turned all the rude Lystrians into frogs. Well, now, perhaps that part is true. Anyway, the temple priests keep telling the story and warning the people that someday Zeus and Hermes will come again in the form of men. And we'd better be kinder to them than before.
15: Nothing but a fable.
16: Have you heard? There are a couple of Jewish rabbis in town, all the way from Jerusalem, I hear. They preach about some sort of Messiah.
15: The Messiah?
16: Yes.
14: What does that mean?
15: The Messiah, the deliverer of the Jews. They've waited for him for thousands of years.
14: I know, but...
15: I must run home and tell my mother and grandma.
14: Wait, the oil. Remember? Oh, no use. He's gone.
15: Mother, grandmother, I just heard...
5: Do you have the oil for the cakes, Timothy?
15: No, but I have something better than that.
6: What is it, Timothy? Why are you so excited?
15: Oh, Mother, I just heard in town that two rabbis are here, and they're preaching about the deliverer of the Jews, the Messiah.
6: I've heard some stories. A rabbi named Saul of Tarsus and another named Barnabas. We plan to hear them tomorrow, early in the morning.
15: I want to hear them, too.
6: Of course, son. Grandmother and I have taught you the scriptures and the law of Moses.
5: But you are not yet a son of Abraham. You are still a Greek.
6: Mother, don't be so harsh. Just because his father was a Greek, because Timothy has not followed the Jewish law as he ought.
15: But I believe in the prophets. I believe our God is one God. I believe in the Messiah.
6: Yes, Timothy, calm down. Tomorrow we'll hear the rabbis and see for ourselves if what they say is true. After all, they might be imposters.
15: I hope not.
5: We will judge all they say by the Holy Scriptures. But that's tomorrow. What will I do tonight for oil?
6: I'll go over to Matilda's and borrow some until tomorrow.
15: I can't wait until tomorrow. Oh, I hope what they say is true. Leander, we're over here.
14: Did you ever see such a crowd in Lystra?
15: Where are the two rabbis?
14: Up there on the platform. The short one is Paul. He usually does the speaking.
7: Friends, I'm Saul of Tarsus, now known as Paul. My companion here is Barnabas from the island of Cyprus. We've not come to please you by sweet talk and flattery, no. We've come to tell you some glorious news. News of one who can deliver you from sin, one who can give you peace.
15: The people do not believe what he tells them.
14: It sounds like another fable about some mystery messiah.
15: Look, the man called Paul is approaching the crippled man Zenon. I wonder why.
14: Well, let's get closer.
13: Paul approached the man who was crippled from birth. The apostles saw that this man had much faith. The crowd about him hushed.
7: Friends, the Jesus we tell you about went through all of Galilee teaching and healing. He gave sight to the blind, hearing to the deaf, health to the dying. He even raised a dead man back to life.
8: Why should we believe you?
9: It sounds like just another story.
17: Yes, we get many wandering preachers here telling us about miracles in far-off places.
9: They never do anything here.
7: Friend, stand up straight on your feet.
18: What does he mean?
19: He is insane.
17: This is ridiculous.
20: Even the gods couldn't make him stand up straight.
14: Look, Timothy. Zenon's legs are straightening up.
15: I don't believe what I'm seeing.
21: Look, Zenon is standing up straight.
6: Impossible.
21: Now he's walking.
16: I can walk. Look, my legs are straight. I can stand up straight. I've never stood up straight before. And I can walk.
21: These men must be gods come down to us in the likeness of men.
22: Yes, you're right. That one, the one who speaks, must be Hermes.
21: The other wife. That's Zeus! They've come to visit us again in Lystra!
6: Wait, yes. We'll call the priest from the temple!
21: We must honor these gods!
15: Yes.
13: Much of the crowd dispersed, running off to call the priests of Zeus. Zeus was one of the great gods of the Greeks, also called Jupiter by the Romans. Hermes was a messenger of Zeus. Another name for Hermes by the Romans was Mercury. When the crowd ran off, Paul and Barnabas started back to the place where they were staying.
23: You sure can't tell what these Lystrians are up to.
7: Very true. But what on earth were they jabbering about when they ran off?
23: I couldn't make it out. They were talking in their local dialect, not Greek.
7: Well, let's get a little rest. We can come back later in the afternoon and continue.
13: Paul and Barnabas rested for a little while. But soon, in the distance and coming closer, they heard cheers, music, and drums.
7: Oh, Barnabas, what's that?
23: Sounds like a crowd coming.
7: Well, let's see. Barnabas! Barnabas, come quick! They're coming! Oh, no, they're coming!
23: Who's coming? Let's see. priest leading an ox covered with flowers and olive branches, and the people dancing and yelling. What is this all about?
0: The gods have come down among us. Zeus and Hermes have come to visit Lesbos.
1: Quick, let us offer our sacrifice to the gods.
18: Honor the gods.
1: Hurry before they get angry. Barnabas. And the frog.
19: And pay homage to the gods.
16: Barnabas, they're getting ready to sacrifice an ox to us. And worship us.
23: It's because of that miracle.
16: We must stop them. It's blasphemy.
23: God will strike us dead like he did to King Herod for accepting worship from the people. We must stop them.
13: The two missionaries were horrified that people would worship them. It was one of the greatest of sins. So they ran out among the people, yelling at the top of their voices.
16: Stop! Stop!
23: Don't do this!
16: It's blasphemy! We're not gods! Stop!
23: What are you doing?
0: Listen to me, my people! I'm the priest of the temple, and I know what these gods are doing. They are testing our faith. Do not stop! They've come back to test us as men, but they are gods!
16: We are not gods! We are men like you! We teach that it's against the commandments of the Almighty God to worship anyone else but him.
0: Who only could make Zenon walk? The gods, Zeus and Hermes. Who only could speak with such eloquence?
1: The god Hermes.
0: Who has been privileged to have the gods visit them in the past and now again?
18: We Israelites.
0: Then bring me a knife and we will sacrifice this ox before the gods. Our faith is unshakable in the gods!
23: Paul, what are we going to do?
16: Stop, stop! We are not gods!
1: The gods!
16: People, listen to me! We're just men like you.
0: Wily, aren't they? Just like the story says. But trust me, Lystrians, they're just testing us. They are gods!
16: No! No, we're men, like you.
1: What's
24: he doing?
1: Gracious, Jews do that when there's blasphemy.
16: But perhaps they are Jews, not gods. I am a Jew, see? I've ripped my garment out of great horror at this blasphemy. It's a great sin to worship a man like me. You must not do it.
0: Why have you come here?
16: We have come to bring you the good news. Turn from the worship of foolish things and worship the living God instead. It is this God who made heaven and earth and the sea and everything in them.
0: But only the gods could heal a cripple like Zenon.
16: No, this miracle was done by the power of Jesus Christ. We've come to tell you about him.
25: Oh, I guess they are not gods.
26: They're imposters, only men like us.
27: Yeah, what kind of God does he speak of anyway?
26: I don't know. He has no statue dedicated to him.
16: Why don't they do more miracles if their God is so great instead of just talking to us?
1: Let them alone. They're only imposters.
25: Yeah, our gods are greater than the Jewish God.
27: Yes, they are.
16: Oh, Barnabas, they're finally going away. I was afraid there was no stopping them.
23: But I think they're very upset. Mm-hmm. Anything can happen. We'd better be very careful for a few days.
16: I'd rather face death than be worshipped as a god. Oh, thank you, Lord, for sparing us.
13: The mob went away, taking their sacrifice with them. They were deeply disappointed and humiliated. All they needed was a little spark to start a riot. And that spark came a few days later, when some enemies of Paul and Barnabas came from Antioch and Iconium. They began to stir up the crowd against the missionaries.
3: They're only magicians, sorcerers, deceiving you.
7: Men like that do not deserve to live. You've seen what they've done to you, made you think they're gods.
0: Then we'll take them before our rulers and try them.
3: No! If they're allowed to speak, they'll bewitch you and your rulers, you know that. We have a better plan. Come closer, and I'll tell you how we can get rid of these imposters once and for all. Yeah. They'll never pretend to be gods again. Yeah.
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2: You'll never have to bother with these imposters once you do what I tell you. And you'll be doing all people a favor.
4: Stone them, that's the only way. Before they can speak and bewitch you, stone them. Yes. You'd be doing a righteous thing, defending your gods from such imposters.
13: The mob set out to find Paul. Apparently, Barnabas was not with him at the time.
5: Oh, yes?
8: Paul, sir, there's a mob coming for you.
5: Wait a minute, young man. What's your name?
8: Timothy, sir. Oh. My mother and grandmother and I have been listening to you and Barnabas preach, but now there's a mob coming after you. You'd better run.
5: I will not run. The Lord will take care of us.
2: There he is! Don't let him get away!
4: Here's the other one!
2: Don't worry about the other one! Get this

0: then everything went black.
1: He's dead.
2: I'll drag him out of the city.
3: We don't want his body around.
4: The gods will be pleased. Right.
0: Their fury spent, the mob dragged Paul through the city gates before the Roman guards could find out about the incident. And then they drifted back home, congratulating themselves on their quick action. Paul lay motionless in the dust and brambles outside the city. A few people gathered around the body, sorrowful and weeping.
5: He told us only the truth.
6: And they did this to him.
5: I shall take his place and tell others about the Messiah.
6: We should prepare his body for a proper burial.
5: Wait. I saw him move.
6: No, it couldn't be. What? Yes. Timothy's alive.
7: Where am I? Oh, what happened? Oh, Timothy, is that you?
5: Yes, it's me. Here, let me help you.
7: Oh, good brothers, rejoice and be glad. The Lord has spared my life.
5: Is anything broken?
7: No, I don't think so. Oh, praise the Lord for his goodness and mercy.
6: Yes, come. Let's help carry him home.
5: Take him to my house. My mother and grandmother are great at treating wounds and bruises. Yes.
7: Oh, just a moment. First, I must go back into the city.
6: What? The mob will stone you again.
7: I am innocent, but I must go back and face them.
5: But Paul...
7: We can't let a few unbelieving Jews stir up the mob against the believers in this city, Timothy.
0: Accompanied by a handful of believers, Paul marched back through the city gate and into the city square. He walked proud, for he was Christ's messenger. And those who had thrown stones at him stared in awe.
8: There's that fellow.
9: I don't believe it.
6: But he was dead. I'm sure he was dead.
9: Yes.
6: Perhaps this Paul's God is stronger than all gods.
10: I'm getting out of here before he turns us into frogs.
11: Right. Wait for me.
12: Me too.
0: Very likely at Timothy's house, Paul's wounds and bruises were cared for by Eunice and Lois and other friends. It was also a time when Paul could teach Timothy more about Jesus.
4: Oh, Timothy, my son in the Lord, your mother and grandmother have taught you well from the scriptures.
5: Since I was a boy, sir.
13: When he was just a baby. Seems like yesterday. He'd listen to us read the holy scriptures.
4: You have been a faithful Jewish mother, Eunice.
13: When he heard you speak, he made up his mind to be a Christian, like you. Oh,
4: Timothy, my son, come here. You will become a great leader for the Lord. It's not easy to live a godly life, but the power lies in Christ, who came to earth as a man, was pure in all he did, and depended wholly on God his Father.
5: I will follow the Lord Jesus all the way.
4: Timothy, you are God's man. Work for what is right and good. Learn to trust the Lord in all things and love others. Continue to study the scriptures, for they will inspire you and teach you what is true. The scriptures are God's way to make us well prepared to serve him and to do good to everyone.
5: Paul, I want to go with you wherever you go.
4: Oh, no, I'm afraid not yet, my son. But we'll be back for you soon.
5: You will return.
4: The Lord willing, we will return.
0: Soon, Paul and Barnabas bid farewell to the handful of new Christians in Lystra. They started toward Derbe, about 40 miles east. Winter was coming, and the cold winds blew over the great Laconian plain. Snow flurries swept down upon them as they crossed more mountains.
8: Are you doing all right, Paul? Uh-huh. You're still limping.
4: Oh, I'm fine. I can do all things through Christ who gives me the strength.
8: Look, The shepherds are moving their flocks to lower pastures for the winter. The passes through the Taurus Mountains will soon be clogged with snow.
4: Well, perhaps we'll spend the winter at Derbe.
0: Within a few days, they crossed the border and entered Derbe, a rugged city at the foot of snow-dotted mountains. There, they met Gaius, a friend who gave them a place.

0: is to stay.
1: Welcome, welcome to my humble home in Derby. This city is just a Roman frontier town and customs outpost. But it's a quiet place.
2: We could use some quiet after Iconium and Lystra.
1: Good. Our king doesn't bother with us much, as long as we pay the taxes and don't bother his soldiers.
0: I like this place, Gaius. It'll give me time for my wounds to heal.
1: Wounds?
2: He was stoned by an angry mob in Lystra.
1: Stoned?
0: Yes.
1: And you're alive. Praise God. We'll take good care of you here, Paul. Don't worry about a thing. You must love the Lord very much to come through all of this for us.
3: Paul and Barnabas stayed in Derby through the winter, preaching the good news of Jesus and training disciples. By spring, they had formed a strong church with many Christians.
0: It's time to head back for Antioch and Syria, Barnabas. What do you think?
2: I think so. It's been a few years since we left. Mm-hmm. We can go eastward through the Cilician gates to Tarsus and catch a boat from there.
0: I'm concerned about the new believers in Antioch of Pisidia and Iconium and Lystra.
2: But we can't go back there, especially Lystra.
0: But perhaps the dangers have died down. Let's return that way and see how our brothers and sisters in the Lord are doing.
3: The two missionaries walked north as the buds started to turn the oak trees green and the peasants plowed the brown earth. Again they came to Lystra, where many greeted them in the Lord's name. Timothy had remained a strong believer and helped to guide the new church in his hometown. Next, Paul and Barnabas traveled on to Iconium under the twin rocky peaks. There, too, the Christians had remained true. Finally, they arrived in Antioch of Pisidia. In all the cities, Paul and Barnabas strengthened the believers and appointed leaders. This took most of the summer. Then they headed toward the seacoast. The journey through the mountains was exhausting, but they had a chance to relax on board the ship they caught at Attalia.
2: Oh, the sea again. Oh. It's wonderful just to sit back and relax.
0: I can't wait to get to Antioch of Syria. I wonder how the church has grown there.
2: Well, they have good leaders, and I'm sure Peter has helped out.
0: I hope so. But I have a feeling there's going to be some trouble. We've faced the Jewish troublemakers in Iconium and Lystra. I'm sure Antioch has them, too.
3: Once again, Paul and Barnabas stepped upon the black cobbled streets of Antioch in Syria. The hot sun beat down like a blacksmith's fire. People of a dozen nations sought shelter in gardens and houses. Dogs, geese, camels, goats crowded under whatever shade they could find, under dusty palms and towering eucalyptus trees, beneath arches and bridges. Soon the word spread faster than the evening shadows as Christians gathered in homes and courtyards.
4: Paul and Barnabas are back at last.
5: Our missionaries have returned.
6: Do they ever have some stories to
5: tell? Quick.
7: Paul and Barnabas have returned.
8: We're having special meetings.
2: Brothers, let me tell you, all the hardships and dangers we've been through were worth it. The Lord has opened the way for Gentiles to believe. There are now Christian believers in many towns of Asia Minor. Christ the Lord is for all men. Saul, who is now called Paul, is a mighty preacher. I've never seen anyone so tireless, so on fire for the Lord.
0: All praise be to the Lord. The prophet John said, all mankind shall see the Savior sent from God. The good news of Jesus Christ changes the hearts of pagans as well as Jews. We've seen this. Jesus, the Messiah, is for the whole world.
3: Many believers at Antioch rejoiced when they heard the stories of Paul and Barnabas. But there were some who did not believe that non-Jews could become Christians without first becoming Jews. And they would make much trouble for Paul in the future. But in the meantime, Paul's first missionary journey, which had taken about 3 years, showed that the good news of Jesus was powerful enough to change any heart, pagan or Jew, into one of faith, love, kindness, and joy. Nothing except death could stop him from telling others that
0: Christ Jesus came into the world to save sinners, and I was the greatest sinner of them all.
5: Wow, Aunt Carol, Paul was on fire for the Lord.
8: Mm-hmm.
5: Just imagine if all the boys and girls in our audience were like Paul.
8: Wouldn't that be wonderful?
5: Yes, indeed. Actually, I think there are many out there listening who will be great missionaries for the Lord.
8: That's true. And our Adventures in the Holy Bible Club members have an extra advantage. 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
5: That's right. 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
8: Well, we're out of time, so goodbye.
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Hello, and welcome to With Heart and Voice, a program exploring the riches of the sacred choral and organ repertoire. I'm Peter Dubois, and I'll be your host for the next hour of great listening. Thanks for joining me. In celebration of the semi-quincentennial of the Declaration of Independence, this edition of With Heart and Voice marks America at 250, with American sacred choral and organ music in both composition and performance. Great works by William Bolcom, Howard Hansen, Undine Smith Moore, and others. We'll begin the celebration with organ music by Gerald Neer and William Bolcom. Fanfare by Gerald Neer is performed by James E. Jordan, Jr. at the Church of the Advent in Boston. Then, Todd Wilson plays a wonderful piece by William Bolcom, combining influences of jazz and gospel in his joyous setting of What a Friend We Have in Jesus. He plays the organ of the Washington National Cathedral.

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His deceptively complex blending of jazz and gospel in his Gospel Prelude on What a Friend We Have in Jesus. Todd Wilson played the organ of the Washington Cathedral. We began with a commanding fanfare by New Mexico-based composer Gerald Neer, performed by James E. Jordan Jr. at the Church of the Advent in Boston. 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Cecil Effinger lived throughout much of the 20th century. He was born in Colorado Springs and spent the bulk of his life in Colorado. He was not only a prolific composer, but inventor of a music typewriter, which gained wide acceptance in the days before digital notation. We'll hear his stirring arrangement of America the Beautiful, performed by the choir of Shadyside Presbyterian Church of Pittsburgh. John Walker plays and directs.

An American Hymn, a setting of America the Beautiful, arranged by Cecil Effinger. John Walker led the choir of Shadyside Presbyterian Church in Pittsburgh. A fine professional choir from Central Ohio performs next. Pro Art Ohio is based in Lancaster, Ohio, near Columbus, and is directed by composer and conductor Stephen Caracciolo. From a live performance, we'll hear two works. First, Let Tyrants Shake Their Iron Rod, also known by the tune name Chester by early American composer William Billings. That'll be followed by a lovely arrangement of Shenandoah by James Erb. Stephen Caracciolo leads Pro Art Ohio.